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3: What are we talking about tonight? Praying in tongues. Good job. Somebody's been here the last couple weeks. Amen. I was here the first week and kicked it off, but then last week I was at the women's conference. How many have you had a good time down there? Amen. All right. So we're picking back up here tonight. Last week, Apostle Joe spoke with you, and I understand that we just broke out in tongues last week. So I'm believing God we may do something every bit as powerful tonight. Amen. All right, let's look at our text for tonight, Acts 2, verses 1 through 10. This is the scripture text that I started this series with, and I like referring back to it, but we're also going to look at Matthew 12 tonight. In fact, we're going to look at a lot of scriptures tonight, but you know, Wednesday night people are hungry people, amen? Wednesday night people, they need a midweek meal, man. They just can't live from Sunday to Sunday. So Acts 2, verses 1 through 10 says, "And when the day of Pentecost was fully come," everybody shout fully, "they were all with one accord in one place. And suddenly there came a sound from heaven as of a rushing mighty wind, and it filled all the house where they were sitting." Filled all the house, amen? If you're in the house, that's a good place to be, because when he fills the house, you get filled, right? "And there appeared unto them cloven tongues of fire, and it sat upon each of them." I don't want to be left out. I want to be in the house, amen? If you have to watch by live stream, that's good that we have it available, but something happens when you're in here. Come on, something happens when you're in the house, amen? "And it sat on each of them, and they were all filled with the Holy Ghost and began to speak with other tongues as the Spirit gave them utterance." So as we're talking about tongues, I began to think about what is the tongue, what's its purpose, what it can do both positively and negatively. And I began to realize that the tongue, and we know the scripture, is the most powerful member of your body, can set the whole course of your life on fire. But let's really delve into this tonight and see the power of the tongue. Amen. How many of you have ever gotten really in trouble because of your mouth? You're going to enjoy this tonight. You're really going to enjoy this tonight. I came across a statistic that totally shocked me. I was not sure I even believed it, so I had to look it up at two or three different places, because I read that the average person speaks, and you're not going to believe this, 11 million words a year. That is a lot of words, even for a quiet person. Imagine 11,000 words a year. This is easier to believe about some people than others. I have known people in my life that I'm sure they spoke at least that much. Amen? But we can do more than that in a month. Do you realize that? Do you know how many words that is in a lifetime? Let's just say that you live to 65. I did the math, and it's 71,500,000. 71,500,000. That's a lot of words to have to give an answer for. That's a lot of words to stand before the Lord. The possibility of some of those being idle, or some of those not being good, some of those not being pleasant and kind, is probably pretty high. Can I get an amen? All right. And so, as I was thinking of that, point one is then, our words matter. Our words matter. Words are incredibly powerful. They can build us up. They can encourage us as Apostle Joe was sharing with us. You know, he said, you know, if you want somebody to do a better job, tell them they're doing a good job. Amen. And then they'll want to do more. Oh, you think that was good? Well, watch this, right? And so we can cause people to do better, but words can also tear down. They can hurt. They can cause horrible scars. How many of you carry some scars today? People have said something and you just never really been able to forget it. You might have forgiven them for it, but doesn't mean you had to forget it. I know when I was a little kid, we used to say, sticks and stones will break my bones, but words will never hurt me, but that's definitely not true. All right, words can hurt, and some of us living with scars of the hurtful words of others still to this day can say, I remember when so-and-so said, and then we can quote it. You might not be able to quote what your second grade teacher told you or your third grade or your, you know, college professor, but you remember those words. And so the scripture that you can use that is Proverbs 18:21. And I would really encourage you to go along with me in your Bible tonight and mark these words. I have several Bibles when I was growing up and I was a pew sitter that the Bible is falling apart now. But, you know, if you find someone whose Bible is falling apart, as they say, yours probably isn't. Your life, that is. Amen? So it says, life and death are in the power of the tongue. Now that tells me the tongue is powerful. All right? And then it says, and those who love it will eat its fruit. Now, that doesn't make a lot of sense unless you break it down. Life and death are in the power of the tongue, but you could say, and those that use life words will love and eat its fruit. You don't eat fruit from something that's dead. All right? So words matter to God, and he keeps a record of our words. All right? This is going to be a wake-up call for us tonight. Matthew 12:36. Jesus said, I tell you, on the day of judgment, people will have to give an account for every careless word they speak. All right? Jesus spoke plainly about the use of our words. He tells us for every careless word. That means we're not taking care when we're saying them. There will be an account on Judgment Day. We expect Jesus to condemn profane and vile uses of the tongue, but what about idle words? One time I was talking to God and he said this, idle words don't take people anywhere. Idle words stop people in their tracks. Idle words keep people from fulfilling their destiny. If your car is idling, what's it doing? It's not going anywhere. That's right. We say some words carelessly without concern of their impact on others. Why would God care about those? We assume that the sins of the tongue are minor sins, sins that God will overlook. Jesus was aware, however, of the devastating word power of words. So how do we use our words? How do we use our words? Just think about that for a minute. The Bible has a lot to say about how we use our words, and here's a few biblical principles. Now, when they're biblical principles, that means what? They don't change. That means you can park your life on them, you can build your life on them, they can be a foundation stone. So principles are things that never change. So the first thing that we see about words is that we're to refrain from attack words. Now, one of the ways that you can refrain from words that attack is when you want to attack, speak in tongues. Amen. Because he who speaks in an unknown tongue gives thanks well and builds himself up and edifies himself. So if I want to say something really cutting or I want to say something that's attacking somebody, what I can say instead is my prayer language or praying in tongues or speaking in tongues. And so I want to say something really bad. I can, you know, like, how dare you for pulling out in front of me, you blankety blank blank. I can say, and usually at the end of that, I'll say, Lord, protect them. Because nobody really wants to get killed, right? Nobody really wants to pull out in front of you and wreck your car. Nobody really wants to kill anybody. And so why would I curse them if they've made an accident? Because then I'm sowing words of somebody cursing me when I cause or closely cause an accident, all right? So the first thing some people do in the morning is brush their teeth and sharpen their tongue. Words can cut like a knife, and usually we want to stick the dagger in deeper. God does not want us to use our words as a weapon. He wants us to use our words to bless others, to empower others, and to encourage others. Look at Matthew 5:44. And I love it when he gets personal. He says, but I tell you. And then he's got a comma there. So it's like he's pausing, and he's like pulling up a chair in your living room, and he's going, but I want to tell you. And then he tells you this. He says, I want to tell you, love your enemies and pray for those who persecute you. Now, that's not what we want to do. But can I tell you, when you pray in tongues, you begin to do what God wants you to do and not what you want to do. Because you're learning and you're moving over into being spirit controlled rather than flesh dominated. All right, so number two, the first one was we refrain from attack words. Number two is refrain from gossip. How do you refrain from gossip? Speak in tongues. You go to say something, you go, oh, shatadaba, sanda, shouldn't have said that. Or, you know, somebody else says something, oh, shandadaba, we don't want to go there. Amen? All right? See, we need to be careful about the news we share concerning others. Someone said this, there's only one thing as difficult as unscrambling an egg. And that's it, is unspreading a rumor. See, gossip is destructive and it's subtle. Someone begins a conversation, did you hear? You might want to ask, should I? Right? Before you know it, you're caught up in the gossip. Don't believe everything you hear. Someone said, a gossip usually makes a mountain out of a molehill by adding a little dirt. Do I need to shake that again? I thought that was pretty good myself. Gossip usually makes a mountain out of a molehill by adding a little dirt. So it gets better by what we add to it, and usually it's not clean, right? So be careful about listening to gossip. Is listening to gossip all that much worse than telling it? There's a saying, he who gossips to you will gossip about you. But here's what the Bible says, Proverbs 20, verse 19. The one who reveals secrets is a constant gossip. Avoid someone with a big mouth. Now, I'm reading the Holman translation. I don't know which one they have up there. All right. Here's another one. Proverbs 16:28. It says, a contrary man, remember that's man with womb and man without womb, spreads conflict, and a gossip separates friends. I don't know about you, but my friends mean a lot to me. And so who I hang out with really matters, because I don't want to lose my friends. And Jesus is the friend I don't want to lose the most. It says Jesus is a friend, doesn't it? So that means it's going to separate me and Jesus. All right, so I want to watch out for gossip. Number three, use clean words, okay? So looking at your notes that you're going through tonight, you want to refrain from attack words. You want to refrain from gossip. But what you want to do is use clean words. Some words are just not proper to speak. When we were kids, our parents would wash our mouths out with soap. I don't know whether yours did that or not. But if you said a word, or they'd say, where'd you hear that? Or don't say that again. Having a foul mouth is not something to be proud of. Some words are just not supposed to be heard. You know what I hate? I hate the things God hates. And you know what God hates? God hates it when we uncover one another. And so this weekend when I was at the women's conference, I said the best thing to do when somebody says something that's not real kind is to go out in your garden and find a place to bury it. Amen? Use truthful words is your next point. See, when you speak in tongues, you're using clean words. And when you speak in tongues, you're using truthful words. Jesus said, but let your yes be

freezer, pulled up the same chicken, and he said, "Oh, here you go, my last chicken, 3 pounds. And the woman answered, "Great, I'll take both of them." The butcher had a problem. Be honest. Let your words that flow from your mouth be truthful. See, what I believe is every time you have a, you say a lie, you're going to get caught. I do. And you'll get caught and you'll have to say another lie. Because why? Sin always demands an increase. The devil's never satisfied. He always wants more. So what else can we do? Use clean words, use truthful words. We can use edifying words. When you speak in tongues, you're using edifying words. You don't have to understand them. You just have to speak them. The Bible says this in Ephesians 4:29. No rotten talk should come out of your mouth, but only what is good for building up someone in need in order to give grace to those who hear. I love that Holman translation because I want to give grace to people. Amen. What is grace? Grace is God's ability. See, not my ability. So when I speak in tongues, instead of, you know, saying what I want to say, I'm speaking grace words, all right? A popular Zig Ziglar saying is this: he climbs the highest who helps another up. See, our words can have incredibly positive effects. How many of us have found great comfort and encouragement because of what someone said to us? Don't underestimate the value of an encouraging word. You know, one of the things that I hear often in counseling is somebody will be sitting there and they'll say, "But I remember the prophet of God told me this." Well, I remember when Pastor so-and-so called me out and said this. See, they remember those positive words. They remember the encouraging words. They remember the prophetic words. Why? Because prophetic words speak life. Amen. Perhaps you're thinking, okay, Pastor, you've made your point. I need to make some changes the way I use my tongue, but how do I do it? How do I do it? Perhaps you've tried to make some changes in your speech, but you've ended up a failure. You want to know what you can do to succeed this time? Number one, transform the tongue. It says renew your mind daily. You can renew your mind daily by the washing of the watering of the word. You can transform your tongue. Transforming the tongue begins with a change in the heart. Because, see, the tongue is a sharp two-edged sword, right? The tongue, we speak. Well, what happens is the things that we speak come out of our heart. I like to think the tongue as a like a sheath or like a knife, and it goes into the sheath of our heart. Whatever we pull up, do you ever notice if you put a knife into something, it pulls it back out? Put your knife in the cake to see if it's done, and what comes out? The cake batter, right? So it's the same with our tongue. When we pull our tongue up out of our heart, it's going to say what's in our heart. Here's the scripture for that, Matthew 15:18. But what comes out of the mouth, remember this is Holman translation, comes from the heart, and this defiles a man. This one says, but what comes out of the mouth comes from the heart, and this defiles a man. She did the Holman too for me. Thank you, Brianna. The heart influences the tongue. When it's full of anger, selfishness, envy, pride, and all that other ugly stuff that can invade our hearts, we affect everyone we speak to. Do you ever notice if somebody has an issue, it usually comes out of their mouth? All right? I heard a joke about some children that they played on their grandfather. All right? They found him asleep on the sofa, and one of the youngsters got the bright idea, let's put some of that Limburger cheese underneath his mustache right here. So after a while, Grandpa woke up, he began to smell something. He goes, something in this living room stinks. He went in the kitchen, he said, something in this kitchen stinks. And he went into the bedroom. He said, even my bedroom stinks. Finally, he said, I'm going outside. He went outside and he said, everything, the whole world stinks. See, we take who we are and what's in our heart with us. And what's in our heart is what we've been putting in there day after day after day after day. That's why you watch who you hang out with. Because what they say gets in your heart. Amen. Some of us have Limburger cheese in our hearts. Okay? The problem is it's not out there, it's in here. Something needs to change within us and our focus needs to be transformed. Instead of looking for the bad in a situation, we need to look for the good in the situation. And instead of being preoccupied

0: side with self-interest and what I think and what I feel and what's on my mind. You know what? I need to begin to change my heart and say, you know what, God, what's on your mind? What's on your heart? What do you think about so-and-so? What do you think about the situation? What would you like me to do with that? We need to think before we speak. All right? If you are a prophet or you are a cleric, that is so hard for you. Because prophets will just jump out there. Clerics will just jump out there. Even sanguines will jump out there. Phlegmatics are usually, you know what? You probably have a little better control of your mouth because you're a little bit more laid back. And melancholies are like, they're going to really think about what they say before they say it unless they're really mad. And in which case, I pray they speak in tongues. Because a melancholy can cut you so deep. Ooh, because they think about it for a while, you know? All right, so the Bible says this in James 1, 19 and 20. My dearly loved brothers, comma. He didn't say, you stinking heathens, you lost people, you profound people, you Gentiles. No, no, no. He says, my dearly loved brothers. Everybody say, he's talking to us. Understand this. Everyone must be quick to hear, slow to speak, and slow to anger. For man's anger does not accomplish God's righteousness. I love that. Isn't that good? So guard against engaging the tongue without engaging the mind. Take a moment before you speak. Before I came in tonight, I was back in the preschool room, and I heard a mom tell their child, count to 10. And I thought, my parents probably could have used that instruction on me a lot. But just count to 10, all right? Here's an acrostic to help you evaluate whether you are about to say something that you shouldn't. Number one, and this is an acrostic, it says think, all right? Many of you may have heard this in Women of Witness, but number, or think, and the letter T is it true? Think, is it true? Use that acrostic, is it true? Number two, is it helpful? See, I'm spelling the word think. Is it true? Is it helpful? Is it inspiring? Is it necessary? And is it kind? Now that goes real fast. It's just a few little letters there. You know, is it true? Is it helpful? Is it inspiring? Is it necessary? Is it kind? If what you're about to say doesn't pass the think test, then don't say it. Tap into God's help. This help is always available to us. Oh, you know, I just don't feel the freedom to say that right now. Amen? And you know, you could say all that without saying it out loud. That's the wonderful thing about tongues. We don't have to offend anybody. Not everybody speaks in tongues. We don't want to scare anybody. How many of you were scared? I was scared. And I was fearful. I was frightened. You know, a little Methodist girl, we didn't do that at our church. It was foreign to me. And now it's comforting to me. When I hear my spiritual overseers or when I hear all of us together and we're praying, I feel like I'm in heaven. You know? So Jesus is in the business of transforming lives. If I want to be in Jesus's business, because I do, I want to work for Jesus. Me and Jesus, we're in business together. He's the CEO, but I work for Jesus, you know. I want to be in his business. His business is transforming people. All right? So look at 2 Corinthians 5:17. And there's one of my favorite words. Therefore, if anyone is in Christ. Here's a thing to find out if somebody's in Christ. They're a new creation. They don't do what they used to do. Old things have passed away. Look, new things have come. Well, there ought to be a new way of talking. There ought to be a new way of speaking. A new, even a new sound of the voice. Because, you know what? Out of the heart, the mouth speaks. And you know what? Inside of you, just like when God created the devil, he created the blacksmith. He knows what to do with him. He created him with pipes and organs and everything on the inside of him. And there was a sound that came out of him. The second Adam has restored the sound in us. And so rather than me have to just sound like this, did you ever just listen to somebody and you're thinking, oh my gosh, I just want to run. I mean, did you ever hear somebody's voice and you're thinking, get me out of here? I mean, it doesn't even matter what they're saying. You can't even understand or hear what they're saying because they're... Am I the only one? Okay, all right. Jesus can give us the desire and the motivation to change. Most of all, he can give us the ability to change. See, I can't change on my own. I've tried. It's got to be him at work in and through me. Here's a scripture for that. Philippians 4:13. I am able to do all things through him who strengthens me. I am able. You know, it says, I can do all things through Christ who strengthens me. But I like this translation, I am able. I have the ability to. All right? Countless lives have been transformed through Christ, and Jesus specializes as a change agent. If you can't change, contact the change agent. All right? Let Jesus do the work in your life. George Brown is a gentleman that wrote a story called Keep Your Tongue, and he told it to L.L. Whiteman, and I just like to give credit to. But George Brown heard the clatter of a wheelbarrow in front of his house. He stepped to the window, and he wondered, what in the world is that sound? It was Manly Strong with his wheelbarrow loaded with all kinds of garbage. He turned into the yard and approached his door. His collection of rotten apples, empty cans, ashes, and whatnot contrasted strongly with the neat lawn and the flower beds. Good morning, Mr. Brown. I've brought you a load of garbage, and I'm wondering where you'd wish me to dump this. George Brown opened his eyes with surprise, and he said, where do I wish you to dump that stuff? Have you gone crazy? Do you see any signs of a garbage dump around here? Look at my beautiful yard. Manly pointed out at his flower bed. He said, well, there's room right there in your flower bed. I believe that's a good place to dump it. George Brown went, you'd dump that stuff here? I can't believe you'd say that. And he said, well, would you prefer the middle of your lawn? Manly said, so what's the meaning of this? The irate owner said, the best thing you can do is get that stuff out of here. Manly nodded. I really believe that this stuff should be taken to the garbage dump. I sincerely agree with you. But I thought if you could dump your garbage where you pleased, I certainly could have the same privilege. Pause. What do you mean? George Brown asked. Well, let me refresh your memory. You understand what I mean. Do you remember talking yesterday afternoon with a group of boys? Before you left, you dumped a foul story on them, and you also spoke in foul language. Two of those boys that you were talking to are in my Sunday school class. I spend time, effort, and prayer to keep them pure and clean. They are as much a source of pride to me as your beautiful lawn is to you and your flower beds are to you. Yet you dumped your foul garbage in the minds of these two young boys. Having done so, you laughed and you went away, leaving the garbage there to breed evil thoughts and possibly evil deeds. You did not wish your flowers buried beneath a pile of garbage. Neither do I wish the purity of those boys spoiled by your offensive language and your foul stories. You could remove this stuff from your lawn, but it's much more difficult for me to remove evil thoughts which you have sown in my boys' minds. And I thought, isn't that what we do when we speak lies, when we speak slander, when we speak gossip, when we say hurtful things? You know, years ago, I really researched being an armor bearer. And an armor bearer, if you studied out, really means someone who covers a plant so it doesn't get frostbit. And it means cat litter that you cover stink with. And it also means a litter that you literally, like with four poles, it's called a litter that people walk and carry people on. And so, you know what? We carry people a lot of times with the words of our mouth. This is how I'd like for you to carry one another. I thank you, Lord, though the head and not the tail, above and not beneath. I thank you, Lord, they're a friend of God, they're a friend of mine. Oh, they speak good of one another, hallelujah. See, what I'm doing is I'm literally being an armor bearer for them because I'm covering what could get bit, what could die, what could be frostbitten, what could be disease-ridden, what that stinky thing is, what things that they can't really carry on their own. Do you ever notice when you're really burdened down and you really just can't carry one more thing? That's usually when the devil really pushes you to say something that you're not supposed to say. Why? Because if he can get your mouth in gear, he can put your whole life in gear.
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You know, in the name of Jesus, we have everything we need. 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

So here is the good news, my friends. The good news. There is, therefore, now no condemnation, no punishment, no curse for all those who are in Christ Jesus. All your fears have been taken away. Instead, hope has been given. Because God, out of His great love, redeemed us on the cross. 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
1: Psalm 119, 105. It says, "Your word is a lamp unto my feet and a light unto my path." We have God in us, and He is light, and therefore we are the light of the world. This song celebrates that light. We march in the light of God. Let's sing in Zulu.

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